the news. Good morning. The National Day Committee has officially launched several initiatives marking the National Day celebrations, including the unveiling of the official theme song, Célébrer Sisséloin, and the launch of two national lotteries. The lotteries form part of a series of activities commemorating the country's 50th anniversary of independence and are intended to encourage public participation in the celebrations. The 29th of June National Day Lottery offers participants the chance to win a BYD Dolphin Surf electric car, while the 50-year Jubilee Lottery, which will run until December, features a plot of land as its grand prize. Both lottery tickets are priced at 100 rupees and are currently available at the National Day Secretariat, with additional points of sale to be announced through official social media platforms in the coming days. The government has reached the final stage of developing the management plan for Aldabra Island Group's Marine Park. Two consultants are currently compiling all the necessary information. The process has included public consultations, the use of specific research and analysis of available data concerning the region. The initiative to officially designate the Aldabra Island Group as a legally protected marine park is now entering its final phase. This progress was highlighted during a meeting that brought together all relevant stakeholders, including businesses operating on the islands, companies conducting activities within the region, as well as environmental and conservation organizations. The Aldabra Island Group comprises the Aldabra Atoll itself, the Cosmoledo Atoll, Poivre Atoll, and Assumption Island. The marine area, already protected by law within this region, accounts for approximately 45% of Seychelles' total protected marine areas. Rodney Catt, the Director General for Biodiversity, Conservation and Environment Management in the Department of Environment, stated that these are the final steps before an official management plan is put in place for the area. In foreign news, the rapid spread of Ebola in the Democratic Republic of Congo has created a deeply alarming situation, the medical charity Médecins Sans Frontières, MSF, has warned. Speaking 2 weeks on from the outbreak being declared, MSF Director Dr. Alain Gonzalez said never before had so many cases been recorded so soon. His comments came as the head of the World Health Organization, WHO, Dr. Tedros Adhanom Ghebreyesus, visited the eastern Congolese province of Ituri, the worst hit area.

to oversee virus containment efforts. There are now more than 1,000 suspected Ebola cases in the Democratic Republic of Congo and at least 246 deaths. Neighboring Uganda has reported 9 confirmed cases and 1 death. WHO head Tedros Adhanom Ghebreyesus was in Eastern Democratic Congo's Ituri province yesterday. The WHO has repeatedly warned that ongoing conflict in the DR Congo was also significantly hampering the Ebola outbreak response. Clashes between football fans and police across France have led to more than 400 arrests following the victory of Paris Saint-Germain PSG in the Champions League final against Arsenal. Thousands of officers were deployed to curb unrest that disrupted bus, train and rail services in the capital, Paris. Fireworks and flares were set off while several police officers were injured in the fray. Police fired tear gas to disperse crowds in the city center. While it marked a consecutive victory for PSG, it was also the second year in a row of football-fueled violence after the French-sized 2025 win. After the French side's 2025 win sparked celebrations that turned deadly. Players are due to take part in a victory parade this afternoon, which includes touring the Champ de Mars next to the Eiffel Tower and a reception held by French President Emmanuel Macron. And millions of people with breast cancer could safely avoid chemotherapy as scientists have developed a DNA test that can distinguish between patients who are likely to benefit from the treatment and those who are not, according to trial results. The international study found that more than two-thirds of its participants could be spared the side effects of chemotherapy and treated with hormone therapy alone. Chemotherapy can cause fatigue, nausea, hair loss, a weakened immune system, and fertility issues. The study led by University College London, UCL, involved more than 4,000 newly diagnosed patients over the age of 40 in the UK, Norway, Sweden, Australia, New Zealand, and Thailand. Scientists used a gene test called Prosigna to measure the activity of 50 genes involved in breast cancer growth and calculate a patient's risk of the disease returning. Those who received a low score, two-thirds of the group, were not treated through chemotherapy. The five-year survival rate of the group was 93.7%, compared with a 94.9% rate among patients who received chemotherapy as part of their care. That's it for this news summary. Thanks for listening. A very pleasant Sunday to all.

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SAShells, flying the Creole spirit.

Today we celebrate the solemnity of the Most Holy Trinity, the mystery of one God in three persons, Father, Son, and Holy Spirit. In the first reading, God revealed himself to Moses as merciful and faithful. This

Francis that the Father's love is the foundation of our faith. In the second reading, St. Paul blessed the community with the grace of Christ, the love of God, and the fellowship of the Spirit. Here we see how the Trinity is not just a doctrine, but lived experience, God's love touching us in daily life. And in the Gospel, we heard the heart of the Christian message. God so loved the world that he gave his only Son. The Son's mission is salvation, not condemnation, and the Spirit continues to guide us in that love. The Trinity teaches us that God is relationship, unity and love, just as Father, Son and the Spirit live in perfect communion. We are called to reflect that unity in our families, communities and the world.

0: initiatif vient après beaucoup consultation avec bon partenaire clé.
1: Besides the service center, there's also another piece of work which government is working on, which is called the investment portal, which is bringing together a multiple range of services which are available under one digital platform. So the government service center will also be connected to this digital platform, which will again be able to, you can access digitally if you want. So if somebody really wants to go into an office and actually get the service, they can go into the service center, which will have the bouquet of services. If you are somebody who wants to do it digitally, you would go to the investment portal, which will give you access to business-related facilities. So, for example, again, if you want to get a business license, you want to register for a company, you want to get a permit, an employment, a GOP or an employment-related permit, you can go online as well. So there'll be two places. One, if you want to get it actually physically, you can go to the service center, which will bring together these services. Digitally, you can do it through the investment portal. And the service center, as part of its the development, would also be connecting onto the investment portal. So investment portal would be like a digital backbone for the government services that are.
2: And will the digital platform be very easy for people to use?
1: The intention from the start has been to make this platform as easily usable as possible. So one of the things we've tried to do, because when people access government, one of the things they say that I have to take the same document to multiple places for a different application. So one of the things the portal will do is to have a document repository where you can actually give your information once and it will then be fed into the different applications that you would need. So fundamentally, and then there's going to be an entrepreneurial journey which is being developed. So it will take you through actually the processes that you need to go through.

what she had in her mind wasn't flowers. And I heard my neighbor say, that bad girl down the street should be run from our midst. She drinks and she talks quite a lot. She knows not to speak to my child or to me. My neighbor then smiled and I thought,

the screaming of brakes, a sound that made my blood chill. For I seen my neighbor's only child being pulled from his path and saved by a girl lying still. The child was unhurt, and my

0: 4 p.m. in Seychelles, our back-to-back news. Good afternoon all for this Saturday, 31st May 2026, presenting to you by Sean Cat. Concerns are mounting within the Seychelles tuna fishing industry as vessels operators grapple with rising fuel costs, with some warning that the current price of diesel is becoming unsuitable for their operation. Industry representative says the sharp increase in fuel prices supplied by CPEC is forcing some vessels to remain in port, while others are reducing the amount of fuel they purchase or opting to refuel at the sea from foreign suppliers rather than buy locally. The CEO of CPEC, Adrian Model, says that this increase is due to the conflict in the Middle East. He also indicated that the increase of diesel prices for tuna vessels is intended to help crossers subsidize the local market, allowing domestic fuel prices to remain lower than they otherwise would be. As part of the government's effort to modernize public services and improve access to essential services across the country, the Cabinet of Ministers has approved the establishment of a government service center. This center will serve as one-stop location, offering a more efficient and accessible way for the public to obtain information and guidance on a wide range of government services. The Director General for Policy, Planning and Research at the Ministry of Investment, Entrepreneurship and Industry, Jivanpalni Bacha, says the new initiative comes after extensive consultation with key stakeholders.
1: When we engage with the private sector, or when we engage with different people engaging in government, one of the issues is that there are different places they have to go to get access to different government services. So the intention was to try to think of, okay, how do we bring it all together to facilitate access to different individuals or businesses. So one of the ways we could do that is to actually try to see if we can bring all these offices together under one roof. Having all the offices together one roof is practically impossible. So at least can we bring the access to these services under one roof.
0: In addition to the service center, Mr. Bacha also added that people will be able to access various government services online through the investment portal. The digital platform is being financed by the government and is expected to become operational towards the end of this year.
1: Besides the service center, there's also another piece of work which government is working on, which is called the investment portal, which is bringing together a multiple range of services which are available under one digital platform. So the government service center will also be connected to this digital platform, which will again be able to, you can access digitally if you want. So if somebody really wants to go into an office and actually get the service, they can go into the service center, which will have the bouquet of services. If you are somebody who

0: wants to do it digitally, you would go to the investment portal, which will give you access to business-related facilities. So, for example, again, if you want to get a business license, you want to register for a company, you want to get a permit, an employment, a GOP or an employment-related permit, you can go online as well. So there'll be two places. One, if you want to get it actually physically, you can go to the service center, which will bring together these services. Digitally, you can do it through the investment portal.
1: Students from several secondary schools shared their views on innovative ways to encourage young people to take part in shift work during a public speaking competition organized by the Ministry of Employment and Human Resource Planning to mark Labour Day. The student discussed important aspects of shift work, including flexibility, incentives, and the use of digital technology, among other issues. Bellone Secondary School won the competition. In her address, the Minister for Employment and Human Resource Planning, Edith Alexander, stressed the importance of listening to the views of young people on shift work, especially considering the rapid change taking place around the world.
2: As we reflect on the current global challenges, we are reminded that the future depends greatly on our young people. This in itself is both exciting and challenging. We must therefore invest in the youths today to facilitate their leadership of tomorrow. It's not only about public speaking. It is about giving our youth a platform to think, to lead, and to contribute solutions for the future. It is about building confidence, communication skills, and civic responsibility.
1: Seychelles is among four African countries participating in the Education for Sustainable Development program, also known as LEAD ESD. The program is being implemented by Kenyatta University with the support of UNESCO and UNICEF. Its aim is to help policymakers, teachers, and institutional leaders integrate sustainability principles into education system and workplace. Representatives from various educational institutions, the Ministry of Education, and the Institute of Early Childhood Development are taking part in the initiative and have been asked with implementing a sustainability project. It is for this reason that the Ministry of Education and Human Resource Development has launched its project entitled Greening Our Workplace, Advancing Environmental Sustainability at the Ministry of Education headquarters. The Wetland of Hope project led by Nature Seychelles in collaboration with the Department of Environment and the Department of Climate has officially come to an end. The various institutions, hotels, environmental groups, schools and community participants involved in the project were recognized for their effort during a special ceremony. Key achievements of the projects included training participants in wetland management practices, developing digital application and monitoring tools, and revising environmental policies in collaboration with the stakeholders. The project was financed by the European Union. The Seychelles Island Foundation, SIF, alongside national stakeholders and environmental partners, hosted a workshop highlighting the urgent need for stronger biosecurity measures as part of activities marking the International Day of Biodiversity, celebrated on the 22nd of May. The event brought together the Seychelles Defence Force, including the Coast Guard, conservation experts, government agencies, and environmental advocates under this year's theme, Acting Locally for Global Impact. The Chief Executive Officer, Dr. Frank Fisher Dugley, organizer, emphasized Seychelles' global responsibility in protecting its unique biodiversity and World Heritage Site, particularly vulnerable islands, ecosystems such as Aldabra and Assumption. That was the end of the English news back to back. Stay tuned for the French news back to back. Mesdames et messieurs, bonjour. Les infos de ce dimanche 31 mai 2026 au micro Sean Cat. 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

13 minutes past the 6 at 15 minutes past 6. It will be Radio Religion from the Anglican Church.

fair, though his limbs were very tottering, and it was hard to travel there. But he hungered for the gospel, so he trudged the weary way on the road so rough and dusty, neath the summer sun's burning ray. By and by he reached the building, to his soul a holy place, and then he paused and wiped the sweat from his thin and wrinkled face. But he looked around bewildered, for the old bell didn't toll, and the doors were shut and bolted, and he didn't see a soul. But he saw a little notice tacked up on the meeting door, so he limped along to read it, and he read it o'er and o'er. Then he wiped his dusty glasses, and he read it o'er again, till his legs began to tremble and his eyes began to

As the old man read the notice, how it made his spirit burn. Pastor on vacation, church closed till his return.